0: this morning, and I was a 55, maybe 40, well, maybe 50-50 on this game. I'm feeling a hell of a lot more confident now, although there's going to be blood on Thunder come next weekend because they won't take that line down. Hey, so did you notice, actually, in the coach's box with Razzie, in the murky corner, there was Jaco Piper. Not Literally. Looking happy, it's got to be said, because the TMO basically got stood up to by the ref, which that's another surprising thing to me, and I applaud it. I'm here every day for that sort of carry-on, so... Go the ABs. I'm looking forward to the rest of the calls, but very happy
1: Mikey
0: today.
1: I'm glad you mentioned Geordie Barrett, who continues to win and hold the yellow jersey in the Tour de Barretts by quite some distance at the moment. According to Rugby Pass, he had 15 tackles, more than anyone else, and won 5 turnovers. Next best was 2 by an individual. That's 5 by himself.
0: Yeah. That's immense. That's amazing. Yeah, he's a keeper. I hear good things. So good stuff, mate.
1: Good on you, Mikey.
0: Do
1: appreciate it.
0: All right.
1: Well, Mikey's brought it up first. Let's discuss the All Blacks win over South Africa as South Africa suffer their heaviest defeats in the Russie Erasmus era. Fact. As the All Blacks take a 1-0 series lead with the 33-16 win in Joburg. Here's another fact. The Box have not experienced a loss like this dating back to late 2017. Another fun fact, there was also a 50-point swing from when the last time South Africa and New Zealand met in an international. You might remember the horror show of September of last year. 50-point swing, talk about unexpected. Though midway through this latest test, the thought of South Africa losing, let alone in record fashion, seemed rather fanciful to me. It was a tight affair at the halftime break, but South Africa did look like they were starting to impose their will on the game. The will of set-piece strength, particularly their scrum

0: like, yeah.
1: Get five turnovers. Five turnovers. He can be way better. You can't tell me he was anywhere near Jordy Barrett.
0: Nah. Fabian Holland, Jordy Barrett, or...
1: Fabian Holland was good.
0: George Bauer for me.
1: Yeah. Amua. I'll ask again for the umpteenth time, and you can accuse me of being a Hurricanes homer. Are we really content with Safa Amua playing 25 minutes or 30 minutes to test match rugby? Wouldn't we be better off having him for 50? Just ponder that. Ponder that.
0: Back after this.
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1: 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It's like they've got wings.

0: it's a great initiative for the player, you know, because it's quite unpredictable, you know, where the game's going to go and how much money it's going to be pulling in. But you'd assume, you know, that's always going to be growing the way our game's going. So, you know, as a player, it's a great option. So any opportunity that a player can get to get that in his contract, you know, be a bit of a priority for them, I imagine.
1: Some NRL news around one of your former teammates.

0: And in France, completely different style of footy.
1: Yeah.
0: Yeah, okay. Mm. Yeah. So I know can we just don't nothing but put weight on over there.
1: Yeah, yeah. Well, you know, it'd be like, and I don't want to disrespect the Japanese rugby competition, but the way that it works up there, the people that play for the teams like Yamaha and Kubota and Suntory, they all work for the company.
0: Yeah.
1: So it's the company's team, and they

0: The Seagulls, 44 over the night, 24. No one saw this coming. Six-game losing streak broken. Eight tries they scored.
1: You unpinned them? They're a chance.
0: No, they're not a chance. Are they?
1: I don't know.
0: No, they're not a chance. They're give me a look at this ladder.
1: They were good. Down 18-6, Old Boys, Newcastle, Saturday afternoon. You'd expect it to be 40-6, but they turned it right around.

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11: Welcome back. My take on Nick Kyrgios from 9 p.m. Tonight. So more to say on that very, very shortly. Now, Cam on the text, like me, he's got the Roy boys in his heart. We just talked about Artifice winning in Cincinnati. One of three, in fact, Cam. You've mentioned three French winners on the tour. Just any excuse to play this song.

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0: Newport, Rhode Island will be the setting for the 20-time Grand Slam champion to receive his highest honour. A man who spent 310 weeks as the world number one, won 103 singles titles, the second most in the Open era. He was named a Sportsman of the Year, the Laurier Sportsman of the Year five times, twice times 100 most influential people in the world, and listed by Forbes as one of the world's 10 highest paid athletes on 12 occasions. This weekend is going to be all about Roger Federer.
1: You look at 17 slams, he's won every Grand Slam. He's the greatest of all time.
2: Shots.
3: Incredibile, ma vero.
2: Magicianal from Federer. That is magnificent.
4: Mesmerizing moments and magical memories for Federer.
1: That was one of my all-time favorite matches ever.
5: Yes, what a play.
1: I just felt, my God, anything can happen. Who knew it was going to end up in a dramatic fashion?
2: Decides the outcome. It's in!
1: It really proved to me that I can actually show up in the big moments.
4: Better than everything that you thought it was going to be.
1: I just felt like I'm holding the sun. I'm just happy to be part of history.
0: The great Roger Federer. I think about 8:30 Sunday morning, our time here in Australia. You can watch the Hall of Fame ceremony. Not to forget the great Mary Carrillo. She is a broadcasting doyen in the United States, but Roger's going to take all the attention probably and deservedly. When I was there last year, it was mentioned that he would be inducted in 12 months' time. So, I'm spewing, I can't be there. But anyway, that is the way it rolls, and I'll enjoy it from back here. There won't be a dry eye in the house. We know Hall of Fame celebrations are just really special, whether it's the AFL here, the other team codes, and in an individual sport like tennis, you've got a lot of people who are part of the journey and they get to be there. I've got a really interesting text from Costa. I don't think I've heard from you, Costa, before. There's a young player from Greece coming through in the junior rankings that has an advantage with Novak Djokovic living nearby that can mentor him. Rafael Paragonis. Costa? If I said that correctly, I'm sure I'm just trying to make sure I

0: season. 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

have got a sort of a bit of a dodgy season ahead of them. They're pretty thin in terms of squad. They're playing in the Europa League. I mean, they can't say they've been throwing too much football. It's the opening day of the season. But I just wonder if last season was a bit of an anomaly for them. That's a result and a half for Ipswich, but against a Sunderland side that overperformed last year, they might be in for a tough season. But the Tractor Boys, they'll be singing and dancing in Ipswich for sure.

0: I just think they'll be aware that there were some issues going on. Look, I think a lot of the scrum issues, they haven't mentioned it coming out of a camp, but Ethan de Groot was obviously carrying a severe leg injury at one stage.
1: Yep.
0: And my belief is that he was struggling, and that put the pressure on the pack.

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12: What a brutal game. SA were massive for 50 minutes, but AB's defence outstanding. That poor functioning scrum didn't set the tone or mood for the rest of the game. Just the resilience of the ABs to deal with all the pressure and still be in the game. Nice to see the TMO used how it's meant to be. Hey, ref, here's something I think you might have missed. Nah, that's okay. I thought he refereed brilliantly.
13: I thought so too, but there was still a lot of penalties. I think there was 14 penalties in the first 30 minutes. I was thinking, oh no, here we go. But look, he was making good decisions, good calls, and I

0: Tucker. It was just a moment, I think, of where this group's at, not just carrying on with their training. So, yeah, we're chipping away. We're not satisfied, and we know we've got a lot of work to do, and we'll just keep building.
1: Give us one thing, Jace, one thing that you guys will be pretty much dialed in on ahead of this second test in Cape Town. Can you give us an idea of one focus area for the week?

0: boys fresh at the back end of the week when we transfer to Cape Town will be important. So there's probably two things there, Sumo. One would be the reset. The second one would be making sure we've got a full tank when we need it.
1: Perfect, Jase. Really appreciate your time. And again, mate, what a fabulous weekend for you and your family with Ollie winning the Ranfurly Shield and a great 5-1 performance from the All Blacks. I'm sure you're very proud. So wish you all the best for the Lions game. And again, we do so appreciate you taking the time to talk to us this morning, mate.
2: Proud, coach.
0: No problem. Anytime at all.
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0: will obviously do. They'll sit down and analyse the heck out of the game and go, okay, so what did we do wrong and how can we improve that? And does that improvement necessitate some changes? And you know, knowing Rusty, I'm picking that it will probably necessitate some changes. And for me, that's going to be the interesting thing, because those changes will certainly influence and dictate the style of game that the South Africans are going to play against us. And I'm picking that they'll go back to type, you know, they'll go back to the old, you know, just rolling up their sleeves and going chomp, chomp, chomp up the middle and taking us on physically. The aerial game, which they were very successful at over the weekend. So, yeah, it's your second test is now sets up to be as interesting and as exciting as the first.
1: The thing is, Paul, the All Blacks pretty much stuck to the spine of the team, the core of the team through the July internationals. They've had those games together on the tour, obviously one tour match in particular, which was a pretty strong

And I mean, there has been this sort of commentary in South Africa, probably hasn't reached here as much, that Sacha Feinberg and Ngolo Zulu doesn't have a big match temperament. So that's kind of been the undercurrent to the URC season, and that's definitely going to increase as well. He's a guy that can be unbelievable on his day,

0: Day.co.nz.
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is up a notch. 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And I think it's just a simple reflection of the fact that we have finally have a salary cap in the NPC. 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

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Well, you heard it at the top of the hour. Highlights of the opening weekend of the EPL. A command performance by the defending champions. Great wins for two of the promoted teams.

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1: The Premier League is back, and so are the early alarms. Dodgy defending, late winners, and Monday morning arguments. 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

and then didn't have time to set up properly before they had the sprint race. For him to be within a tenth of Max's qualifying position and then go on to finish in what was clearly the fourth fastest car, like the Red Bull just didn't have the legs around Zandvoort, but he was a long way in front of the car behind him, and a long

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1: Ah.
0: Is this a difference maker for the Warriors to finally have somebody landing goals and turning 4 points into six? That game in the weekend becomes a very troublesome one if the Warriors' wobbly boot goals weren't going over.

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10: It's been guest to guest, and it has been an intriguing battle of minds. Congratulations to everybody on 8833 who has worked it out and come through with it. So we worked out an Australian. We worked out played for a team close to my heart. We worked out that's in Auckland, that he plays the 13-man code predominantly, but has played against Izzy, as a little side note, has played against Izzy in the 15-man game as well. We've talked about the importance of goal kicking at the Warriors.
11: Ah, there you go. Oh,
12: pretty easy.
10: The text machine, which I will point out, ladies and gentlemen, both Izzy and Scotty can't see right now.
11: That's right, we can't.
10: They have worked it out lickety-split real fast. There has been Daryl Halligan's name was thrown forward. It's not Daryl Halligan.
11: What's this?
10: It's not Daryl Halligan. Brad Thorne. Brad Thorne's name came forward as obviously as he's played.
12: He didn't kick any goals.
10: No, but he's played against Ewers, and he has played in the 13-man game. So respect. Right, I see we're going there.
11: All right.
10: Roger Tuivasa-Sheck. So check.
12: I thought it was Ben Martellino. Benny Martellino. His auntie sent me a photo of where young kids playing against each other.
10: Yeah. All right.
12: So I thought it might have been Ben.
10: No, right. You played against him in a game of rugby union, MPC, Hawke's Bay versus Otago, 2009.
12: Okay, I got it now. Is he there?
10: Would we like to hazard a guess on who Guess the Guest is today?
11: With all the clues, I've got one question for our Guess the Guest, and a very good morning to our mystery guest this morning. Have you ever been on the front cover of Naked Rugby League, the charity calendar?
13: Looking more than one of my finer moments, but yes, I may have been there.
11: Then this must be the one and only Michael Witt. Good morning, Mr. Witt.
12: Willie!

0: Chris Tavita and the work he is doing for the Warriors at the moment, what has impressed you the most, not only about him, but our spine and the next man up mentality?
1: Chanel, I love him. He's one of my favourite players. I love how he just competes on everything. And I think if you can go into a game of footy just prepared to compete on every play and put your body on the line, you're sort of nine-tenths of the way there. And he certainly does that. The other thing is I think people just slide in. They don't need to be the man. They're just happy to play their role inside a team, and that's how you have success. I think Wiz, you'd know that, playing with the All Blacks, everybody just seemed to do their role, and those guys just were unbeatable during his period of time there. So that's just knowing your role, doing your role, and understanding that your mate will do his.
2: When it comes to what the pressure situations of goal kicking, obviously we understand the importance of it, but when you're lining those game those goals up and the games are getting towards the pointy end of the season, what is the difference mentally? How do you make sure that pressure doesn't ratchet up to the point where you end up shanking it before you've even kicked it?
1: Yeah, I think that just, it goes back to the process that you work on through the week, and usually by the time you get to game day, you're knowing that you've done the work through the week, makes you really comfortable. You don't stress about your goals. You know you can kick every goal. Every goal kicker can kick every single goal that they have attempt at. So it's just about putting the work in during the week and understanding that when you turn up game day, you're ready to go, and nothing else matters. You just go through the process that you've been practicing.
2: So, Pekiachi came through Burley. Did he learn to kick under you, would he?
1: No, he's a very, very good player, Tane. He's one of those guys, you know, when you finish footy and you've got some connections in clubs, you think, okay, well, maybe I could call them and see if they want this guy. And I've never done it because you feel a bit worried that the player might let you down. Well, I played with Webby many, many moons ago back at Parramatta, and so I called him after our season finished. Tane didn't have anywhere to go, and called him and said, "We got this kid here. He's just an ultimate competitor. He's a great talker, a great lad, and a great football player, that they should give him an opportunity." They managed to do that and get it sorted, and Tane's sort of taken it from there, and he's been fantastic from there. I know that the coaching staff love him. I certainly didn't teach him how to kick, but he was hitting nicely.
3: So let me just drill down on that last answer, Woody. So we've got you to thank, essentially.
1: Yes, it's all me. It's all about me. No, look, you know, you just see you're coaching people, you're involved in footy players, and it's like, I just want to see this guy get an opportunity, because he'd gone through the sort of Titans program, he's got spat out of that, and he's too small, he can't do this, he can't do that, and he just come back to footy, started playing for enjoyment, and just really, really worked on his game and was so coachable. So he come through the grades, played in the local league here on the Gold Coast, then he played in the Queensland Cup, won player of the year. And he was always destined to get there, and rest assured he would have got there whether I made a call to Webby or not. But I was happy to see him in Wise colours.
0: Chatting to Michael Witt, former Warriors halfback 2007-2009. Woody, from this group as a collective, what have you made of the Warriors? What has impressed you the most about this current group? They've been talked about a lot. We don't like it when the Aussies talk about them, because they very rarely do. This is a serious group, eh?
1: It is a very serious group. Yes, it's you're right. The Waz usually slide under the radar here in Australia, but I would say the last 2 years, people getting on that Waz movement, and I would say the Warriors are pretty much everyone's second team. So they're certainly catching the eye of everybody over here, but they just look like a connected group. Obviously, they've got an amazing coach there who has great systems in place, because everybody who comes in does a good job. So they're the real deal. They are the real deal this year.
3: As are you, Michael Witt. What a great pleasure to have you on our show today, mate.
4: Yeah,
3: thanks,
4: Woody,
3: for beaming in from the Gold Coast so early. But then again, everyone on the Gold Coast is up early, having a walk down the promenade and having a dip and just living their best lives, really, aren't they?
1: I get up early to have a chat with you in the morning, and then you start lying to me like you're supposed to say, "Hey, like, we appreciate you getting up, but don't fool me saying I'm the real deal and I know how to kick goals. I'm just here to fill in 5 minutes for you." Thanks for having me, though.
3: Yeah, okay, well, we'll cut to the chase. That's actually accurate. That's Michael Witt filling in 5 minutes for us here on Sport Nation. Cheers, Woody. Have a great day.
1: Cheers, mate. See you later.
5: Bye. Legend. Oh.
3: Oh my gosh, we better.
4: Do you reckon he's the first guest that's figured us out?
3: He's

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0: team everyone should be talking about is the team in there next year. And instead, we're talking about a team that's not there for a coupley.
1: I think that's probably why you're cautious, eh, Sammy? Like, every time we bring up that South Island team, there's, you know, for us on the from the outlook, it looks exciting. It's something different. It's new, and people have been asking for a very, very long time. But it's not as easy as it sounds, really, trying to entice and encourage these players to go away from where they're comfortable and play and sign for these new teams. So,
0: well, I get
1: what you're meaning.
0: And that's also would be the Warriors' chief concern, I think. Well, among them would be the fact that where's the first place that a South Island team's going to look to pillage? And it's going to be the Warriors' development core, isn't it?
2: Yep.
0: And you're going to have a lot of guys there who've played New South Wales Cup who are desperate for first grade, and who could blame them? And if a South Island team is given the green light, and it looks like the NRL is taking that very seriously, and my understanding is that they do have a backer out of Australia who is keen to get this going.
3: Yep.
0: So if that is the case, you know, first stop and the first shop is the Warriors' backyard, and that would be of huge concern to Cam George and to the club, who have put all of that attention and investment into making sure that they have depth throughout their ranks.
3: That's why Cameron George is saying the NRL needs to invest, if there's going to be another team, to invest in the pathways with the New Zealand. It shouldn't be up to the Warriors to set them up for another franchise to come knock them down, is what he says. Just a text through as well by the guys from our mate Rory. We've heard the talk about Artie Savia potentially being in the eyes of the Papua New Guinea Chiefs. Well, he said, what about Josh Morby? They could change his name to Moresby.
0: Oh, Rory. I haven't heard from Rory for a couple of days. He never disappoints, does he? Never disappoints.
3: Does not miss.
0: Neither does Paul Mawadi, only on his horse tips, and he's going to be joining us next.
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0: for the All Blacks. Can they crack the box defence? Away to the right wing side, Jordan! We have waited for Will Jordan on this tour, and boy, was it worth the wait. 12 metres away here for South Africa. That's Bavisa. Williams and the Springboks with another penalty advantage and busting through and scoring the try. Andre Esterhazen. The All Blacks moving well here. The Springboks can up it by Dangus on the outside. Gets it away. Josh Morby. What a try that is for the All Blacks. Set up by Tupouvai and finished beautifully by Josh Morby. Williams has his kick charge. Oh, by Fabian Holland. What a try that is. They do get the platform. That's the way they go through the captain. Now Roygaard finds Jacobson. Luke Jacobson crashes through for the All Blacks. Savia off the back he goes. What a ball that is for Jordan. That might do it for the All Blacks. The second try tonight for Will Jordan at Ellis Park. A famous win for the All Blacks at Ellis Park.
1: It's 2 minutes after nine now, Sport Nation Mornings. Hi, everyone. Great to have your company on this Tuesday morning. Morena, well, what a morning we've got ahead of you. We're going to keep talking that subject of the greatest rivalry because it's hitting the halfway point already. The Springboks have named their team already for the second test, and Russie has made changes. Four to the starting 15, five...

0: out more.
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1: For over 20 years, Seton Park in the heart of the Waikato has been caring for mares and foals through every stage of the breeding season. Because we don't stand stallions, there's no pressure to make breeding decisions before you're ready. We simply

the NBA, obviously the preseason approaching, the NFL, and whether I really am just dreaming over the Bengals again. We don't want to keep you too much longer. I know you've got a lot going on over there at the moment, Sam, but it's always great to talk to you. Hopefully we can talk to you just a little bit closer, maybe the start of the NFL season, because that's going to be fascinating. But in the meantime, thank you so much for your time, as always.